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A gift has been received from the Springfield Cardinals. The Redbirds welcome the Naturals from Northwest Arkansas to Route 66 Stadium June 23rd through the 28th. The week of baseball includes Wolf Wednesday for your four-legged friend, military appreciations with fireworks on Friday and Saturday, and kids get to run through the sprinklers after Sunday's game. Ticket information and promotional details are at SpringfieldCardinals.com.

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That's the way to sing that song right there. His love is a boundless love. Yeah, I need to walk forward like that. Do that trio part again for me. I love that trio.

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0: Good morning, everybody. Happy Labor Day. It's kind of a bittersweet. It's great to have the federal holiday. Most people, not everybody, but most people have the day off. And then it's like, oh, now the next thing is Thanksgiving.
1: But here's the thing. It's not quite as bitter because school has already started. So we've kind of softened into Labor Day being the last official holiday of the summer.
0: Yeah.
1: Do you know that it got started in 1882 with a parade?
0: Really?
1: A parade in New York City organized by the Central Labor Union to honor the working class.
0: The American worker.
1: Yeah.
0: But you know what? I mean, this country was built on hardworking people.
1: Hard work, yep. Labor, the factories, manufacturing, the farm. I mean, we think back to the origins of the farmer,
0: yeah,
1: and how hard that work is. It's been made into a holiday. The first state to honor a Labor Day as a holiday was Oregon.
0: Oregon. That's the farthest side of the country.
1: I know.
0: You thought that was an East Coast thing.
1: Today, Labor Day is on the first Monday of September in the United States and Canada. Congratulations. We share a holiday with Canada.
0: Hey.
1: I didn't know that. Then, you know, this is a rule that I have been plagued with my whole life.
0: Okay.
1: The no white after Labor Day.
0: Oh.
1: I mean, you're not allowed to wear white shoes after Labor Day. The tennis shoes are okay.
0: How did that even begin?
1: But the white linen pants, they've got to go away, and the little white sundresses.
0: Why?
1: Well, because it's not appropriate to wear white after Labor Day. No, this happened in the 19th and 20th centuries, and it's not a random rule, but it marked the end of summer vacation and resort wear. The wealthy would wear the white linen in the summer clothes. Okay. The working class, we wore the same clothes year after year. I say we because I'm pretty sure I would have been
0: working class
1: at that time. But Labor Day marked the unofficial end of summer vacation season. So the wealthy would pack up their light-colored summer clothes. They'd return to the city, and they'd put on their wool and their fall and winter clothes.
0: Hence the no white after Labor Day. And you've been a victim of this.
1: My whole life.
0: And you're not even in the wealthy class.
1: I'm not even plagued by this rule anymore because it's pretty much non-existent. So if you want to wear those white shoes all year long, my friend, go for it.

that much about. Oh, but you have so much mercy for the outcast.

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1: Hey, this is Russ and Nancy, and each Thursday evening at 5, we shift gears a little bit. 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

0: At number 18, the Mylan Hayes family with Garden Tomb. If you love Southern Gospel, you've tuned to the right place. The countdown of the top 20 songs continues in just a moment.
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back. We're counting down the top 20 songs in Southern Gospel that will appear in the July edition of the Singing News Magazine. We're at number 17 with Tim Livingston, who climbs three spots with Forever in Heaven.

0: 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These are the top 20 songs in Southern Gospel. I'm Rodney Baucom. 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

0: Jonathan Wilburn, His Grace is Sufficient at number 8. Coming up next, the top song from last month falls from the number 1 position. Do you remember what it was? We'll have the answer in just a moment.
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0: Welcome back. We're counting down the top songs from the Singing News Monthly chart. At number 7, falling out of the top spot from last month, it's The Inspirations with a great song featuring bass singer Wyatt Austin, Sea of Forgetfulness.
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0: That's Southbound at number 2.
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Welcome to the worship service of Crossway Baptist Church. We are so thankful you have chosen to spend this time with us. We pray that as you listen to the music and the message, that God would speak to your heart and encourage you through His Word.

Stand with me, if you would, to John's Gospel, chapter 10, verse 11 through 18. I'm preaching this morning on the Good Shepherd, John chapter 10. And we're beginning in verse 11. We hear the words of Jesus. I am the Good Shepherd. The Good Shepherd gives his life for the sheep. But a hireling, he who is not the shepherd, one who does not own the sheep, sees the wolf coming and leaves the sheep and flees. The wolf catches the sheep and scatters them. The hireling flees because he is a hireling and does not care about the sheep. Verse 14, I am the good shepherd, and I know my sheep and am known by my own. As the Father knows me, even so I know the Father, and I lay down my life for the sheep. And other sheep I have, which are not of this fold, them also I must bring, and they will hear my voice, and there will be one flock and one shepherd. Therefore, my Father loves me because I lay down my life that I may take it again. No one takes it from me, but I lay it down of myself. I have power to lay it down, and I have power to take it again. This commandment I have received from my Father. Now skip down to verse 26. But you do not believe because you are not of my sheep, as I said to you. My sheep hear my voice, and I know them, and they follow me. And I give them eternal life, and they shall never perish. Neither shall anyone snatch them out of my hand. My Father, who has given them to me, is greater than all, and no one is able to snatch them out of my Father's hand. I and my Father are one. Let's bow together for prayer. Thank you, Father, for your word this morning. Thank you for our time of worship. Thank you for your Spirit that's ministered to us already. And thank you for our life groups that have already taken place. Thank you for your word we hold in our hand, and we want to ask that your Spirit will give us ears to hear and a heart to receive it. Help me this morning to preach as if I might never preach again. And God, use me, give me recall, and help me to say all I'm supposed to say, no more, no less. And then create the atmosphere in this room, Lord, for the word of God to be preached in liberty. And then, Lord, let our hearts be like sponges this morning to soak up what you have to say to us as we think about you as the good shepherd. We pray this in Jesus' name. Amen. You may be seated. I think one of the most loving and personal descriptions that Jesus gives of himself in all the Bible is this image of the good shepherd. That Jesus Christ is to us what a shepherd is to his sheep. Now, a shepherd has sheep. He knows his sheep, and a shepherd, he loves his sheep, and he's going to provide for his sheep. He's going to protect his sheep. That's what shepherds do. They take care of their sheep. And Jesus says, I'm a good shepherd, and you're like sheep, and I'm going to take care of you, and I love you. I'm going to provide for you. I'm going to protect you. I discovered that Jesus being painted as a good shepherd is the most used painting of Jesus in all of history. My mom had paintings of the shepherd and a picture of Jesus holding that sheep in his hands. And so that's the most painted picture of Jesus is the shepherd. It's also the most used picture of Jesus in songs and hymns that are sung about in church history is that Jesus is the shepherd. Also, it is the number one ministry of Jesus talked about in both the Old and New Testament that Jesus Christ is referred to as a shepherd. Also, in the Old Testament, we're told that God is a shepherd of his people, Israel. And then when you open the New Testament, you find out that Jesus says, I am the good shepherd. Jesus is God. That's just one of those more reason to understand that Jesus was God incarnate, human flesh. He is the shepherd of his people. Not only is God the shepherd, Christ is a shepherd because he's God. We find that national and spiritual leaders in the Bible referred to as shepherds. For example, Moses was, of course, watching his father-in-law's sheep on the backside of the desert when God called him to be the shepherd to lead God's people out of Egypt's bondage. We find David on the backside of the pasture keeping the sheep when he's called by Samuel and anointed to be the shepherd king to lead God's people, Israel, as their greatest king. In the New Testament, we find out that pastors are called shepherds in the book of Timothy, also Acts 20, where Paul said to the elders at Ephesus here to watch over the flock of God, which God has made you an overseer. It's my
privilege to be the pastor, the shepherd of this wonderful flock at Crossway, which means we are sheep in God's flock. And when you think about Jesus Christ as the good shepherd, you think about him not being like other shepherds. See, there were not only good shepherds in the Bible, there were bad shepherds. The book of Isaiah, the book of Zechariah talked about bad shepherds. In between the book of Malachi and the book of Matthew, there were many bad shepherds that rose up to lead the nation of Israel and God's people. One bad shepherd after another bad shepherd. So many bad shepherds that when the Greek culture began to creep into society, the bad shepherds opened the door to the temple, opened the door to the place of worship. And what happened was they ended up offering pig's blood on God's holy altar. They end up burning the scripture. They end up putting pagan idols in the holy temple of Jehovah God Almighty. Until there was a man by the name of Judas Maccabees, the hammer, who took a conservative group of Jewish fighters and said, we're going to take back God's house and we're going to rededicate God's house and we're going to worship God again. And so Judas Maccabees led those soldiers to go in and drive out those bad shepherds and set up the place of worship all over again. And it was called the day of dedication, the time of rededication of the temple. The Jewish people celebrate that every year. We know it as Hanukkah, the dedication of the temple, where the good shepherds came in and drove out the bad shepherds. You say, why would you mention that? Because if you look at verse number 22, John 10:22 says, now it was the feast of dedication in Jerusalem, and it was winter. It's Hanukkah. It's the time when the Jewish people were celebrating the bad shepherds being driven out and the good shepherds coming in, that Jesus stands up at that exact time and says, hey, I'm the good shepherd. I'm not like the bad shepherds. I'm the good shepherd. I'm the good shepherd like no other shepherd. And Jesus this morning is the great shepherd. There's never been a shepherd like Jesus who can rededicate your life, who can establish worship to God, who can lead you back to God. There's no shepherd like Jesus. He is the good shepherd. He's the great shepherd. You say, Pastor, why should we follow the good shepherd? Why should we be sheep that follow after the good shepherd? Well, the Holy Spirit's going to tell us several things this morning about our good shepherd in connection to us and why we should submit to and follow the good shepherd. First of all, this morning, the Holy Spirit tells us we're loved by the good shepherd. Oh, yes, we are. We're loved by the good shepherd. Look at verse 11. Jesus said, I'm the good shepherd. The good shepherd gives his life for the sheep. Now, he's going to quickly contrast the good shepherd that gives his life for the sheep to the hireling, who does not own the sheep. The hireling does not care about the sheep. And when the wolf comes, the hireling flees. We're told about the hireling in verse 13, where he says this hireling, he does not own the sheep. He doesn't care about the sheep. So when the sheep are under attack, he takes off to save his own skin and he leaves, and the wolf comes in and devours the flock and scatters the flock. Why does he do that? Because Jesus said he's a hireling. He's just a paid hired hand. He doesn't love the sheep or care about the sheep. But in contrast to the hireling, Jesus says, I'm the good shepherd. And the good shepherd doesn't flee. The good shepherd doesn't run. The good shepherd lays his life down for the sheep. That's what he says in verse 11. The good shepherd gives his life for the sheep. That tells us this morning that Jesus loves us. See, love's an action word. Love gives. Love's not cheap. Love's not tall. He says the good shepherd gives his life for the sheep. Now, if you took time to count, which I did. You're welcome. You'll find that five different times in this passage, we find that Jesus laid in his life. He laid his life down for the sheep. He gave himself for the sheep. Over and over again, he's saying the good shepherd loves the sheep, and we know he loves us because he took our place. He died for us. He took our cross. He took our sin. He took our shame. He took our suffering. He took our separation. He died for the sheep. This means that salvation is not so much, listen, it's not so much what we can do for ourselves to make ourselves better. It's not so much what we can do for God to honor him. It's what Jesus Christ has done for us in giving his life for the sheep. That's why Paul said in Romans chapter 5 in verse 8, but God demonstrated his love toward us
And while we're yet sinners, Christ died for us. That's the substitutionary word. He died for us, taking our sin as our sacrifice, our substitute in our place. He died for us. He died for you. He died for me. That means when Jesus saw the wolf of sin and death and judgment about to get us, he stepped up to deliver us. And he took our sin, he took our death, he took our judgment. He satisfied God's wrath on our behalf, giving himself for us, dying for us, that we might be delivered and we might be rescued. We might be saved from sin, death, and judgment. He loves you this morning like no one's ever loved you. Jesus loves you and died for you. That means there'd been no one else on this earth but you. Jesus would have stepped up and died for you on that cross. And Jesus died willingly. He died voluntarily. Nobody took his life. Nobody forced him to die. No one made him die. Look at verse number 15. As the Father knows me, even so I know the Father, and I lay down my life for the sheep. Verse number 18. No one takes it from me, but I lay it down on myself. I love this next phrase. I have power to lay it down and I have power to take it again. This commandment I have received from my Father. When those Roman soldiers came in the Garden of Gethsemane to arrest Jesus, don't think for one moment they drug him away against his will while he's pushing back and while he's fighting against them. No, Jesus willingly went along voluntarily. He'd already planned to do that before the foundation of the world. He told Peter, put your sword up. I don't need you to defend me. I could call 10,000 angels to deliver me if I chose to. And then when he was on that cross, it's not the Roman soldiers that forced him to stay on that cross. It was not the Sanhedrin's decree that made him die on that cross. It was not even the nails in his hands and feet that held him on that cross. It was the power of his love as Almighty God to stay on that cross, to suffer those 6 hours, which is a sixth of the number of man, to pay the full, complete price for our sins on the cross. No man takes my life. I willingly lay down my life. On that cross, when Jesus got ready to die, the Bible says he cried out with a loud voice and then gave up the ghost. Now, I've been in the room of people who are dying, and I've had to lean down real close to them to hear them barely whispering out something. They weren't laying there crying out, shouting out loud, authoritative voices as they died, but Jesus did. Yep. He cried out with a loud voice, gave with a ghost. What does that mean? That means he died at the exact moment he chose to. That means he was sovereign and controlled even on the cross. He laid his life down. I've got power. I got authority to lay my life down. I die when I choose to. When I say it's time to die, when I pay the debt for mankind, I will die at that moment. And he gave up. He laid his life down at that moment, fully in charge. And he says, I've got power to lay down my life. But he looked beyond the tomb to say, I've got power to take my life up again. And on that third day, he did just that. Amen. He took his life back up again and rose from the grave. He has all power and all authority in heaven and in earth. This morning, I got good news. The good shepherd loves you. He loves you. And you know what? The good shepherd loves you, even though you say, well, pastor, he doesn't know me. Oh, yes, he does. Now, here's the amazing thing. Sometimes we think, if people really knew what I thought sometimes, if they knew how greedy I was, if they knew everything that was about me, some people wouldn't accept me if they knew everything there was to know about me. Don't sit there and look so pious and holy and righteous. You know what I'm talking about. But I want you to know this morning, it says that Jesus knows everything there is to know about us. It's what he says in verse 14. I am the good shepherd and I know my sheep and they know me. He knows everything there is to know about you. He knows every dumb thing you've ever done, every dumb thing you've ever thought. He knows all about you, but he still wants you to be in his fold. He still wants you to be his sheep. He still cares about you. Now, when the Bible calls us sheep, it's not necessarily a compliment, because sheep are, sometimes they're dumb. Sometimes sheep, they have no sense of direction. If you take a dog somewhere, and you don't want the dog, which is, I'm not recommending this, so don't send me an email. But a dog, he'll be back on the front porch wagging his tail before you get home. He knows how to find his way back home. But a sheep will never find its way back home because it has no sense of direction. It has no way to fight. A cat can scratch,
A dog can bite, but a sheep has no defense mechanism. They're dumb. They have no sense of direction. They have no defense. That's me and that sheep. We're sheep. We're called sheep in the Bible. I remember a few years ago, Brother Mark's always coming up with schemes for Christmas programs. He's scheming up some for this year. But several years ago, Mark Hesse, remember those sheep? Mark Hesse has some sheep. Mark said, we need some sheep. Mark Hesse said, I got some sheep. So he brought those sheep to the music program. He was going to be their shepherd. Those are the dumbest sheep I've ever seen in my life. Those sheep, he tried to get them down this aisle, they go down that aisle. They try to go in the pew, they try to butt me. I'm like, get back off me, sheep. And they're dropping little presents coming down the aisle to come across the stage. I'm like, man, Mark, you got to be kidding me. Sheep. I don't know why I told you all that, but just to remind you how sheep are. But the Bible pictures us as sheep. It talks about us as sheep. And listen, we would all what? We would wander through this world aimlessly without any purpose or significance in our life if we never did know the good shepherd. We'd be far from being who we should be if it wasn't for the good shepherd who comes after us. The good shepherd loves you. The good shepherd knows your name. He knows your nature. Look what it says in verse number 3. He calls his sheep by name. He called Simon, Simon the fisherman, changed his name to Peter, changed him from being just silly putty in the devil's hand to being a rock. He stopped under the tree and said, Zacchaeus, sheep can't climb trees. Zacchaeus, get down. I'm going to your house today. Then he's outside the tomb, and Mary Magdalene doesn't know who he is. She thinks he's the gardener. And then Jesus says her name, Mary, Mary. She recognized his name. Why? Sheep know the voice of the shepherd, and the shepherd knows their name. He knows our natures. He knows some of us are more cantankerous than others. He knows some of us are more bullheaded than others. Aren't you glad he's patient with you? Aren't you glad he's patient with your husband and your wife? Aren't you glad he's patient with your pastor? He knows all about me. He calls me by name. My shepherd loves me. He knows my name. He knows my nature. He knows all there is about me, and he still loves me and wants me to be a part of his fold. I'm so glad I've got a wonderful shepherd. What the greatest truth known to man is

The sheep hear his voice, and he calls his own sheep by name and leads them out. What he's simply saying is the sheep know the voice and the sound of the voice of their shepherd, and they follow their shepherd. He calls them by name, and the sheep perk up, and the sheep follow after him, and he leads them out and leads them into green pasture and leads them the way that he wants them to go. Now again, he says, there are other voices calling after the sheep. Verse 5, the sheep will not follow a stranger. They do not know the voice of strangers, but guess what? Strangers will call. Strange voices will try to get you off the path, try to get you out of the pasture. There'll be things calling at you to try to get you to walk away from the good shepherd. But the sheep do not follow the voice of strangers. Real, true sheep that know the shepherd don't go chasing after strangers. They follow the voice of the shepherd. You say, well, Pastor, what about people who never follow the voice of the shepherd? They never listen to his voice. They never obey his voice. According to Jesus, they're not sheep. Not everybody who says they're a sheep is a sheep. He says, my sheep hear my voice, and I know them, and they follow me. So this morning, the question is, are you listening to his voice? Do you know his voice? Are you following him? Don't fool yourself into thinking that you're a sheep if you never do listen to and never do follow the voice of the shepherd. Those who are his sheep will hear his voice and follow his voice. Now, that doesn't mean the sheep won't nibble themselves away from the shepherd from time to time. But guess what? The shepherd's going to call after them, and the shepherd's going to go after them. He's not going to forsake them. He's not a hireling. He's not going to let the wolf have the sheep. He's going to go after the sheep. He's going to call their name. He's going to take his rod and his staff. He's going to unhook them from the briars and brambles. He's going to draw them back in. Why? Because he owns them. They belong to him. He loves them, and he's going to lead them and direct them. So this morning, never believe the lie of the devil that says that grass is greener on the other side of the fence, because it's not. I heard about some sheep that kept escaping from their pen. And so the shepherd decided he would put a cattle guard in. You know what a cattle guard is? Cattle guard is like you put this fence. I say it's like a fence. There's a hole underneath it, and it's in the opening of a gate area. And the cattle or sheep can't walk across it unless they get stuck in it. Well, he put this cattle gap in, and the sheep walked up to it, and they looked at it, and they'd walk away. But one sheep was pretty smart. So that sheep walked up, saw the cattle guard, laid down, and rolled across it. The other sheep saw it, and they came up, and they rolled across it. And all the sheep in the pasture all rolled their way out of the pasture. Reminds me of Baptist sheep. What you have here is a sheep that think that grass is greener away from the shepherd. They think the fence is a barrier, the fence is holding them in, and they'd be better off on the other side of the fence. But that is so wrong. Whenever God gives us a word of command, whenever God fences us in, whenever God tells us, don't do this, don't go there, it's not that he's trying to keep us from something. He's trying to protect us, because grass, listen to me, the grass is always greener at the shepherd's feet, not away from the shepherd. And what happens? We get away from the shepherd. We're in danger of being wounded. We're in danger of carrying extra burdens. We're in danger of getting hurt. So good sheep, let's be like the sheep that we ought to be, and let's stay close to the voice of the shepherd and follow the shepherd. Every time you find a sheep in the Bible that wandered away from the good shepherd, they destroyed their life. Adam and Eve, David and with Bathsheba, Demas, who could have been one of Paul's comrades and helper in the New Testament church, ends up nibbling his way away from the good shepherd, and life doesn't matter. I'm telling you this morning, we're loved by the good shepherd. He loves you. We're led by the good shepherd. Hear his voice and follow him. And then we're kept by the good shepherd. We're kept by the good shepherd. Verse 27 down through verse 30, we find that this good shepherd loves his sheep. This good shepherd wants us to follow his voice, read his word, listen to what he has to say, and make sure we're walking with him, staying close to him, not trying to find some other pasture, but staying close, not listening to any other voice, but following his voice. This good shepherd that loves us and leads us, he keeps us. We're kept by the good shepherd. Now, I believe this morning these verses are some of the clearest verses in all the Bible on eternal security. That Jesus, the good shepherd, is never going to let one of his sheep perish, but he's going to keep his sheep and protect his sheep for all of eternity. Someone says, oh, here we go, man, the Baptist doctrine of eternal security. No, I'm not talking about the Baptist doctrine of eternal security. I'm talking about the Bible doctrine of eternal security. If it's only a Baptist doctrine, forget about it. But if it's a Bible doctrine, grab a hold to it and believe it and embrace it, and certainly

It is, the Bible teaches that once a person's saved, they're saved for all of eternity. Someone said to me one time, well, Preacher Bumpers, you mean to tell me, you think a person can walk down the aisle, shake a preacher's hand, go out and live like the devil, live in sin, and then die and go to heaven? No, friend. That person's going to die and go straight to hell. Why? How do I know that? Because Jesus said, my sheep hear my voice and they follow me and I give them everlasting life. The issue is not eternal security. The issue is if a person really gets saved to begin with, because when a person gets saved, they're a saved sheep, they're a secure sheep, and the shepherd is going to keep them. But here's the deal. Not everybody who says they're a sheep is a sheep. Not everybody who says bah is a sheep. Here's what Jesus said in Matthew chapter 7 in verse 22 and 23. He said, many will say to me in that day, that's the day of judgment, Lord, Lord, have we not prophesied in your name and cast out demons in your name and done many wonders in your name? And then I will declare unto them, I never knew you. I never knew you. I never knew you. Depart from me, you who practice lawlessness. Here are people who preached in Jesus' name, cast out demons in Jesus' name, did wonderful works in Jesus' name. They sang in Jesus' name, but they were not saved. And Jesus stood on that day of judgment, a sad, sad day for some people, and says, I never knew you. He didn't say, I did know you, and you fell from grace. I did know you, but now you lost it. He said, I never knew you, never saved, never born again. Because once you get saved, you're kept by the power of God. You don't get saved by grace. You don't walk into the house of salvation by grace and keep yourself in the house by your own good works. You walk in by grace, you're kept by grace, you're kept by the power of God. So you can never lose salvation if it's true, genuine salvation. You're saved and saved for all of eternity. You say, well, Pastor, what about that person who becomes an atheist, becomes an agnostic? They were a Christian singer. They played the drum. They sang. They were a preacher. Now they don't believe in God. They've become a homosexual. They're living this lifestyle of complete wickedness and rebellion to God for the rest of their life and show no sign. What about the person like that? Does the Bible say anything about that? Yes, it does. The Bible says in 1 John 2:19 this. Look at this verse. They went out from us, but they were not of us. For if they had been of us, they would have continued with us. But they went out that it might be made manifest that none of them were of us. They went out. It was made manifest. They never were of us. They never were saved. They never were born again. They went out. And when they went out, it made obvious to everybody they never were of us. They went back into sin with no sign of repentance and no coming back to the Lord Jesus Christ. Their nature had never been changed. Jesus deals with the same thing. When Peter writes this, Peter deals with this in 2 Peter chapter 2, verse 21 and 22. There are some of you in this room who need to hear this, and you need to embrace this because this is the scripture. This will help you for your loved ones. This will help you to be apologetic in the area of losing your salvation. He's talking about that here in 2 Peter 2, 21. For it would have been better for them not to have known the way of righteousness than having known it to turn from the holy commandment delivered to them. But it has happened to them according to the true proverb. A dog returns to his own vomit, and a sow, having washed to her wallowing in the mire. It's a pretty sick picture, really. The dog vomits and then comes back and eats what made it sick to begin with. Then the pigs, taken out of the pig pen, it's a sow, because he uses the word her wallowing. So you take this female pig out of the mire, you scrub her really good until she's pink and clean. Brush her teeth, paint her hooves, put deodorant on all four of her legs, put her in the living room, have an Avon party. But if you leave the back door open, that pig's gonna go right out the back door, oinking all the way, could splash right back in the pig pen, right back in the mud. Why? Because that's the nature of a pig. I know from personal experience, I prayed a lot of prayers when I was a teenage boy trying to get saved. But every Friday and Saturday, I was back in the pig pen doing the same old thing, same language, same attitude, same. Why? I could clean the outside up, but I couldn't change the inside. Sheep don't become pigs and dogs, and God's children don't become the devil's children.
why you get a brand new nature. You can fight that nature all you want to, but if all you got's an old nature and no new nature, you can never live a life of victory. You got to have the new nature of Christ in you and feed that new nature to overcome. So what happens when you really get saved? You don't go splashing back in the mud. You may backslide on God. You may mess up, but you know what? You'll be one miserable Christian until you come get your life clean, get your heart clean. You won't love sin any longer. You want to get out of the pig pen. You want to be back near the shepherd, because that's what saved people do. They follow the voice of the shepherd. Well, this morning, we have a good shepherd. We're loved by the good shepherd. We're led by the good shepherd. We're kept by the good shepherd. You say, Pastor, I'm not sure 100% that you can really not lose your salvation. Well, let me give you two reasons. Jesus talks about them here. We'll keep on drilling down a little deeper here. Two reasons. First, the promise of the shepherd. Look at verse 28. He says, I give them eternal life and they shall never perish. Now, that's a promise from Jesus Christ. I give them eternal life and they shall never perish. He said something similar to this back in chapter 5 and verse 24, where Jesus said, most assuredly, I say to you, he who hears my word and believes in him who sent me has everlasting life and shall not come into judgment, but has passed from death to life. Now, notice in that verse does not say, listen, it does not say, I will get everlasting life. It says, I have everlasting life right now. Somebody told me one time, well, you can't know you're going to heaven until you die, and then boom, you're there, and you're like, ooh, I made it. No, that's not what the Bible teaches. You haven't got to wait till you die to know you have everlasting life. The moment you receive Jesus Christ, you have that moment everlasting life. He said, I have everlasting life. Everlasting life means what? Something that will not end. Right. One little boy was asking Sunday school what everlasting means. He said, something that won't quit. And that's true. We have a salvation that won't quit. We have everlasting life. And listen, if you can lose your salvation, Jesus loses even more. He loses his honor. He loses his dignity because he told a lie. Because he said, and I give them eternal life and they shall never perish. That's the promise, and the Lord doesn't lie. Therefore, you can never lose your salvation. Why? The promise of the good shepherd. Then we have the protection of the good shepherd. He mentions in verse 28, neither should anyone snatch them out of my hand. My Father has given them to me is greater than all, and no man can snatch them out of my Father's hand. So here you got security, double security. We're in the hand of Jesus and the hand of Almighty God. We're secure. That we live in a world where security is a big deal. But you know, we can never be 100% certain that we are secure physically. I went yesterday and watched my grandson play baseball, and we're on the way back home, and Tess says, let's get something to eat. I said, yeah, I'm hungry too. Where do you want to go? She got on the phone. She said, oh, there's Captain D's. Captain D's in Harrisonville. I'm like, okay, you love Captain D's. We're going to Captain D's. We got in Captain D's. We sat down. Does your wife ever say anything just like random? Like, where'd that come from? We're sitting down there eating our two-piece, three-piece Captain D's meal, and she's looking around. I'm like, what's she doing? She's looking around. She goes, you know, people sometimes just go into a restaurant just like this, innocently eating their meal, and somebody comes in and shoots up the place. I'm thinking, where did that come from? Do you see some kind of stalker, creeper guy come in the back door or something? I'm thinking to myself, man, that's that so much for the hush puppies. Now I'm worried about somebody coming in and shooting me. But is that not true? A person goes to work, you know, a person goes in a restaurant, a person driving a car. You can never be sure that you're physically secure. But here's good news. You can know 100% that you're eternally secure and you'll never lose your salvation because you're in the double grip and the massive, mighty grip of Almighty God. Somebody said to me one time, oh, Pastor, pray for me. I can hold out to the end. Pray for me to hold out to the end, as if they got to hold out to be saved. I got these keys in my hand. I'm holding on to this key. I got a key and I'm holding on to this key in my hand. And if I walk down there and told Brother Stan, take these keys from my hand, boom, he snatched them out. Why? Because I'm holding on to these keys. But my hold and my grip's not too great. But if I took these keys and I did this and I did this and I said, take the keys out. Now he's a strong guy, but I'm strong enough to hold it. I got two hands. He can't get them out. Here's the good news. Even if he could,
I'm in the mighty, massive grip of Jesus Christ and God the Father, and nobody can pull me out of his hand. He said, what if you pull your own self out? What if you decide you're going to walk away your own self? Well, listen, you didn't walk into it, and you can't walk out of it. He's the one that saved you. He's the one that's going to keep you. It's not willy-nilly. You choose in, you choose out. No, he's the one that did the work in your life, and he's never done a partial work, an incomplete work. When he does the work and holds on to you, you're saved for all of eternity, and you're kept by the mighty, massive grip of Almighty God. You say, well, aren't you afraid if you preach like this, once saved, always saved, you'll give a person a license to go out and sin? Well, I'm saved. I can go live like I want to. Listen, I got married to my precious, beautiful wife, and I got a marriage license. My marriage license does not make me want to go out and cheat on her and go out and live like a dog. My marriage license makes me want to be faithful, loving, kind, faithful, and submitted and committed to her. Security of the believer doesn't make you want to be lax and make you want to live in sin. The security of the believer makes you want to be faithful and conscious and hopeful and joyful and committed to Jesus Christ to serve him because of all that he's done for you. It frees you. It gives you joy. You're not trying to hang on to your salvation. Christ has saved you and you're kept forever, and it makes you want to love him and honor him and serve him. So thankful this morning that I'm kept. I'm not keeping myself, he's keeping me. This morning, if you're not a sheep in the fold of God, he's seeking you, he's searching for you. I love what it says in verse 16. I'm gonna close with this. Verse 16 is a great, great verse. In verse 16, he's looking ahead and talking about the church. He says in verse 16, and other sheep I have which are not of this fold, them also I must bring, and they will hear my voice, and there will be one flock and one shepherd. Jesus Christ is doing his ministry among the Jews, and they're trusting him and being saved. But he says, I look to that day. He's looking forward to the time of the church when they'll be made up of Jew and Gentile alike, and there'll be one flock, that is the church, around the globe, and there'll be one shepherd, and Jesus is that shepherd. And guess what? He's the one that takes the initiative. I must bring them. I'm going after them. He's talking about the rest of time throughout history. The good shepherd's going to be seeking for and bringing into the fold those sheep who are yet lost on the mountains of sin. I love the picture in Luke 15 of the shepherd. He has 100 sheep. One goes missing. He leaves the 99. He goes out looking for the one sheep. He's maybe searching on mountains. He's searching in valleys. Maybe it's cold. Maybe it's raining. And there's a fire back home calling his name. But the good shepherd, he just stays out there seeking until he finds that one lost sheep. He picks it up. He takes that one lost sheep back, calls community together and says, rejoice with me. I found my sheep that was lost. And he said, there's joy in heaven over one sinner that's found, more over 99 just persons. I'm glad that we have a shepherd that calls, that seeks, that comes after us. This morning, if you're not a sheep and he's not your shepherd, and he's calling your name, he's seeking you and calling in your soul, and you know you need to be saved this morning, would you hear his voice and follow him? Can you say this morning what David said in Psalm 23, the Lord is my shepherd. He said, the Lord might be my shepherd. I think the Lord is my shepherd. I'm not sure, but the Lord is my shepherd. With confidence, you can say, the Lord is my shepherd. And if he's not, and he's seeking you, calling your name, then this morning I say, when we get the invitation to step out and come down one of these aisles, say, I want to trust Jesus. I want the good shepherd to be my shepherd. I want to be saved. Then, Christian, the good shepherd loves you. He leads you. He's going to protect you.

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When I was a kid, I was afraid of the dark. 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

What victory? You're listening to The Sound of Home, and I'm Rachel. I'm so excited that I get to spend this wonderful Sunday afternoon with you all. To start off the show is For My Good and For His Glory by the Hayes Family.

Nobody like Jesus. You're listening to The Sound of Home, and I'm Rachel. Now, this coming September, my husband and I are going to have our first child, and I was reading this article, and it said how to make kids eat more vegetables. So I'm really going to take this to heart, and I'm going to learn it, and I'm going to execute it well in my home. So I hope. But it says kids eat more vegetables when parents, quote, double down. So that is putting more vegetables on a child's plate, and that resulted in them eating more vegetables. Now, this was from researchers at Penn State, so it has to be credible, right? So I guess whenever our kid starts eating real food, we're going to put more vegetables on the plate because I know I still need to eat more vegetables myself.

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That was High Road here on The Sound of Home. I'm Rachel, and our verse of the day, it is found out of Isaiah 54, verse 10. It reads, "For the mountains may move and the hills disappear, but even then, my faithful love for you will remain."

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That was the Bowling Family. You're listening to The Sound of Home, and I'm Rachel. Now, I have been called a spring chicken many times. I don't know why. Maybe it's because of the people I'm surrounded with, and maybe it's because I'm a little bit younger, but I have been called a spring chicken. But I do remember when Subway had the $5 footlongs. Now, a woman went into a Subway this last week, and she asked for a $5 footlong, and the $5 footlong promotion was launched in 2007. I was 7 years old when it launched, and it was phased out over a 3-year period, and it ended eventually in about 2015. So I was 15 years old when this $5 footlong deal ended. Now that makes me feel old now because I was 15 years old when the deal ended. But I don't know. What makes you feel old? You can let me know at 800-658-0353.

0: There's something stirring beneath the tent. It's a hunger for hope, a passion for truth, and a powerful move of God. 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

It's Only by the Blood. You're listening to The Sound of Home, and I'm Rachel. Now, I feel like peanut butter and jelly sandwiches are very controversial because everybody makes them in their own unique and different way. I know people pull the crust off or cut the crust off. I know people have to have the peanut butter on the right side of the sandwich instead of the bottom side, or however you make it. Well, this one parent mixes the peanut butter with the jelly. Now, I feel like that's a little crazy. You mix it before you spread it on the bread. I personally wouldn't do that because I don't like jelly. So my peanut butter and jelly sandwiches are peanut butter and jelly minus the jelly. So it's just a peanut butter sandwich. But there are many, many different ways that you can make a peanut butter sandwich. Well, I guess a peanut butter and jelly sandwich, depending on how you look at it. And that's just how it is every day in life. There's many different ways that you could go about living your life, but we choose to live it for the Lord.

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That was Come and See. You're listening to The Sound of Home, and I'm Rachel. One of my favorite parts of the day is reading out of the Word for You Today devotional. Now, our devotional, it actually comes from us out of 1 John 2, verse 1. It reads, "If anyone sins, we have an advocate with the Father, Jesus Christ, the righteous." It goes on to say, "The Holy Spirit has got your back, and Christ is in your corner." The prophet Isaiah calls him our rear guard. The Lord will go before you, and the God of Israel will be your rear guard. That's found out of Isaiah 52, verse 12. You don't just have one member of the Godhead interceding for you. You have all of them. Now, you can pick up the copy of the Word for You today by coming in our office during our office hours and picking up a copy, or you can go to the website and find it there as well.

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You're listening to The Sound of Home, and I'm Rachel. 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

No better than that. You're listening to The Sound of Home, and I'm Rachel. Now, what is the most useful skill that you have taught yourself using online videos? Now, this reminded me of my pastor. Almost every Sunday, he comes up and tells a new story about something new that he has learned how to do by using online videos. Him and his wife, they're building their house right now. So I'm pretty sure he did his plumbing, his electrical. I'm pretty sure he could even change a whole engine out of a car if he wanted to just by using online videos. That's how confident he is once he sees the videos. I wish I was that confident after watching the video. It takes me about 10 times of watching it and rewatching it and rewatching it just so that way I can make sure I got it right. But what is a useful skill that you have learned through using these online videos? You can let me know at 800-658-0353.

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Brian Free and Assurance. You're listening to The Sound of Home, and I'm Rachel. Now, this last week, my husband and I had the incredible honor and privilege of going to our church's church camp. We were able to help pour into these children's lives, teach them about the one true Jesus Christ. And I was the one that was over the tech there. So I was helping with videoing, taking photos. I was helping with the sound, making sure the lyrics were there for the little kiddos. And I absolutely adored it. But one thing that I remembered while I was there is my love for oatmeal cream pies. Now, when I was a little kid, my mom would always keep me quiet while we were hunting in the deer stand by giving me an oatmeal cream pie. They had them there at church camp this year, and I'm not kidding, I think I ate about 10. Now, that's embarrassing to say that I ate 10 oatmeal cream pies in a week. I think I ate the whole box by myself, but the nostalgia of it. I just remember whenever I was a child eating those oatmeal cream pies, and it brought me incredible joy. Now, I have a question for you. What is a childhood snack that still sometimes you crave as an adult, and it brings you that nostalgia? You can let me know at 800-658-0353.

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That was the Florida Boys. You're listening to The Sound of Home, and I'm Rachel. Now, all of us have our favorite seasons, whether it be winter, spring, summer, which we're in right now, or even fall. We all have a different favorite season. Now, I was talking with my sister-in-law earlier today, and we were talking about the joys of Christmas. We both are Christmas nuts. We would both have our houses decorated for Christmas year-round if it was socially acceptable. Now, I text her and I said, you know what? I am so ready for Christmas, and I know you are too, because I saw something on Facebook that reminded me of her and Christmas earlier that day. And she said, Rachel, you are reading my mind. I am definitely ready for Christmas to be here. Now, I know it's the middle of the summer, and we have a very, very long time until Christmas gets here, but it just brought me joy thinking about my favorite season today. So what is a simple pleasure that you get out of your favorite season? You can let me know at 800-658-0353.

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Cooper knew that God was asking him to step into ministry, and he didn't know that the journey God was about to take him on, the one that would almost cost him his life. Now, there is one name Cooper wants you to know, and it is the name of Jesus Christ. 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Like I said, you can find out more information on our website at kwfc.org.

That was Greater Vision here on The Sound of Home. I'm Rachel, and our verse of the day, it is found out of Isaiah 54, verse 10. It reads, "For the mountains may move and the hills disappear, but even then, my faithful love for you will remain." Now, this is a powerful verse that is talking about God's eternal love and faithfulness. It reassures us as believers that even though the most permanent and stable things in nature, the things that we feel like are permanent and stable, like mountains and hills, they may crumble and disappear, but God is steadfast. His kindness and his covenant of peace will never be broken, and it will never be removed.

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Shout by the Allens. You're listening to The Sound of Home, and I'm Rachel. Now, today is National Log Cabin Day. Now, do you live in a log cabin? Because I don't, but I wish eventually at some point in my life that I will. One of my dreams is to have a log cabin with a wraparound porch overlooking either a pond or a meadow or something beautiful where I can watch the sunset daily. Now, my family and I went to Wyoming just a couple of years ago for a family heritage tour. And on that family heritage tour, we were able to stay in a beautiful, wonderful, very well put together log cabin. It was so sturdy, and it was a very old log cabin, but it was incredible to stay there because when you looked out on the back porch, you could see, I mean, essentially the desert. But the sunsets were so incredible, so beautiful. There's something nostalgic about a log cabin. And I feel like it's incredible that we get to celebrate log cabins today.

that much about. Oh, but you have so much mercy for the outcast.

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I hope that your soul is on fire for the Lord. I am so thankful and blessed that I've been able to spend this wonderful Sunday afternoon with you, and I hope to get to spend it with you again soon. To end this show is Let Go and Let God by Spoken For.

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1: 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I am so thrilled to be sitting here today and welcoming you aboard what is going to be a wonderful voyage as we say hello to Kevin Williams.
3: Okay.
2: Hi, Kevin.
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3: Hello.
1: Buddy Green. Lauren Talley.
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6: Hey, guys.
1: And Bill Gaither himself sitting right here. Today, we've gathered around this table to redirect from the negative to the positive.
3: Right.
0: And I'm sitting right here also with all of my good friends.
3: Who are you trying to convince of that?
4: Candy striped pajamas. Okay.
0: That's right. And my guests today are Living with Heaven in View, Jason Crabb, Joel Hemphill, the Gaither Vocal Band. Hey, it's going to be a good day.
4: So let's start the program off with one of our own. Right here she is, Lauren Talley, everybody. She's in the house. The Wildest Places on Homecoming Radio.

0: And that was our own Lauren Talley singing about the wildest places.
1: So good, so good. And my public announcement today is to keep looking forward and tell regret, hey, regret, guess what? I am a child of the one true King, and his mercies are new every day.
2: Here's the Gaither Vocal Band.

0: That's some good singing by the Gaither Vocal Band. Oh, my Lord, what a time. And we have to go from that to this?
1: Are
0: you kidding me? Yeah. It's the word of the day.
2: I got it.
3: Not quite yet.
4: We've moved a few boxes. We've been looking. We think we found it. It's the perfect word for you to use, okay? This is a good one. This one is the word of the day, gerund.
0: Gerund.
5: Gerund Davis.
2: He's a songwriter.
3: Yeah.
6: I love that guy.
7: We are standing.
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4: What?
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4: Oh!
8: Along with a free set of Pac-Man oven mitts. That's right. You will be in the of all your culinary friends with your own rechargeable gerund. Order now. You'll be glad you did.
0: There we go! Gerund! Got to get one right now.
3: Well,
0: we
3: actually,
8: that's right.
3: Let me give you a little grammar lesson here. Bill, you'll appreciate this. A gerund is actually a noun. It's a form of grammar. It's derived from a verb.
7: Yes.
3: But it functions as a noun in English, ending in ing.
7: Yes.
3: As in, do you mind my asking you?
7: Yes.
3: The word asking is a gerund.
7: Is a gerund.
3: Did you get that?
7: So good. So
3: nobody
7: good.
3: Got it except Bill.
9: Yeah. Bill, you being a grammarian, what took you so long? I mean, just, you never...
0: I thought he was from Indiana.
8: Yeah. Sorry. Octogenarian grammarian.
9: Oh, yeah. Well, that explains why he was so slow.
8: He's laughing like he knows what we mean.
0: Like he heard us.
8: Get us out of here.

0: Vestal Goodman and the Homecoming Friends singing the roof off with At the Cross and Power in the Blood. That's good stuff.
1: Yeah. That's good stuff.
2: Okay, you guys know that Russ and I moved to this little town called Bellbuckle.
3: It's
2: about an hour out of Nashville. Some of you have been there. Bill, you've been to Bellbuckle, and Buddy's been to Bellbuckle several times. Well, I learned something.
3: The rest of us would come if you'd invite us.
2: Well, I'd like. Hey, don't say that. Somebody from Bellbuckle, we'll bring you. I didn't know this. I've never lived in a small town, but in a small town, a lot of times they identify you by who used to own your house. So when I moved there, they'd say, this is the Tafts, and you know, they're in Jeanette Bauer's old house. And people go, yeah. Well, the woman who used to own our house was a hoarder, hardcore hoarder. I used to drive by over the years and watch her porch sag lower and lower. She just piled it with stuff, and she was gruff and kind of scary, and she used to, I think some of the people thought she was a witch or something.
0: Wow.
2: But she was actually very well educated and traveled the world. But she had a lot of strange personal habits. And one of them, I heard this right after we moved here. I have a friend, she was 8.5 months pregnant. We have a dump. You have to take your trash to the dump in Bellbuckle. So she was driving in and got out of her truck, picked up a big old bag of trash, swung it a couple times, heaved it into the dumpster. Right when she did, she heard this voice go, "Hey, what are you doing? There's people in here."
1: Oh no!
2: She almost had the baby, but didn't.
3: Oh, wow!
2: And that's what happens when you move to a small town, and what you think are raccoons might end up being your neighbor.
1: Crazy!
4: Oh,
1: fun story.
4: Bellbuckle, a nice place to visit.
2: That's right.

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1: I love this song that Jason Crabb sings. I think he wrote it, wrote it and probably had some help with it. You know, I'm an old man, and not all the new songs get to me, but this does. It is great.
2: Hey, here's something to think about. Acts 5 says, "Go and stand in the temple and speak to the people all the words of this life."
1: Hi, I'm Bill Gaither. 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
1: How many nights, Kevin, have we gone out on stage after you played the guitar and the crowd is singing?
0: They're in a frenzy at that point, Bill.
1: Yeah. And it's just, and I've said this behind stage. I've said, not behind stage, inside the stage.
0: There is no behind stage.
1: Come to think about it, it was behind stage. Okay?
0: I'm pretty sure you didn't say it at all, but okay, go ahead.
1: But I said it to somebody. I don't know who he was.
2: Said it under your breath, didn't
1: but he said, sometimes. Who is that guy? And I said, that's Kevin Williams.
0: Oh, that's funny.
1: What a wonderful human being to do that every night.
0: Oh, how nice.
1: And then bring me out. And, you know, I was taught.
0: What were you taught, Bill? You were saying something, and I can't remember. Just remember, you're something special. Don't forget that. Okay.
1: I was taught to respect my elders, you know. So.
0: Well, I bet they're getting harder and harder to find, aren't they? Yeah.
1: But back here at Homecoming Radio, we got a friend that we met up in Canada.
0: Yeah.
1: He's a Canadian.
0: That's a good place for Canadian is up in Canada. Yeah. And we dearly love this guy. Kevin Pauls is his name.
1: Yes. And he's singing a vocal band song that we recorded earlier, Mountains of Mercy.

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1: Time now to throw your heart wide open and give it away.
2: Take whatever you have and give it away.
1: Eileen says, first time for everything. I never thought it would happen to me, but it did. A true moment of paying it forward. I put some fuel in the car, went to pay, and the lady said, I think you will have a great day. Why, I say, because the lady in front of you has paid for your fill-up.
3: Yeah.
1: My jaw dropped. I'm still very grateful to this beautiful lady who paid my bill. Thank you, whoever you are. Proof that a little bit of kindness goes a long, long way when you think outside yourself and give it away.

0: Bill, I've got some bills I need paid. 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
1: you know, no, I'm still trying to find that lady.
0: If you're listening right now, if you're within the sound of my voice,
2: drop us a line.
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0: That was live from the Georgia Dome. Candy Christmas, David Phelps singing Jesus Saves.
1: And here's a promise you can hold on to from C.S. 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I must keep alive in myself the desire for my true country, which I shall not find till after death. I must never let it get snowed under or turned aside. 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
5: We are.
1: Absolutely.
5: Good, good.
1: And I'm very excited to hear this song coming up. I will never forget getting to meet my hero in the room that day. This is the great CeCe Winans and Andre Crouch with Soon and Very Soon.

0: Oh, nothing like it. 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
4: 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Oh. 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I just love him. Don't ever stop. God bless.
5: 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I like this song. Glory and I, Donnie McGuire and Reba wrote this, called Let It Start in Me.

0: Well, let that be all of our prayer. Let it start in me. That's the Gaither Vocal Band as we end this week's edition of Homecoming Radio. 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
6: 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To you, we say salute.
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0: A gift has been received from the Springfield Cardinals. The Redbirds welcome the Naturals from Northwest Arkansas to Route 66 Stadium, June 23rd through the 28th. 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

some glorious morning, they will come from all nations, from every generation. Side by side, they will march into the celestial city of Jehovah. And in perfect harmony, they will begin humming a new song. A song composed by God, arranged for His children. As the saved by grace approach the land of their dreams, the host of heaven will step aside. Even the angels will be silent. For they cannot sing this new song. For it is a song reserved for voices who once cried out for the Redeemer. Those washed in the blood of the Lamb. Yes, these are the redeemed.

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